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1: Hey, this is William Ryan III with 20, the Countdown Magazine, where we are spreading the gospel around the world through music, one countdown at a time. 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

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We're Limitless Music, definitely 4.5.

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months before we are having a fun. So, ay, pa-shoutout din tayo sa ating mga kasquad natin. And because it is all about yan. Yan ang nating alam para sa ating mga kasquad. Okay? So, wala tayo pa tumpik-tumpik pa mga kasquad. Simulan natin ang topic of the week. Topic of the week. Ating topic for today is all about the best things we tasted in September 2025. So, ato siya mga kasquad natin, and we are talking about what's going on as we despise our decisions. O, bakit ako nasa itay? As we know it, September's dining scene proved that casual doesn't mean ordinary. As chefs played fairly with paper, form, and nostalgia, diners were treated to bold new dishes that celebrated creativity and comfort. In equal measure, from deviled eggs with a twist, reimagined Filipino classics. These are the plates that left a lasting impression. So, unahin natin ang deviled eggs at Automat. Ayun. There has been a much of welcome rise of more casual a la carte menu-only restaurants by some of the country's top chefs that may have been serving really good food that pushing orders. It is no secret that my favorite amongst there is Automat, Matisse's more playful sibling. Because of its a la carte menu format, the chefs there are able to play more and come out with the new dishes faster than the norm. Coming up with fun appetizer options that's forever evolving as they sometimes tweak a dish on the fly. So my current favorite, it is deviled eggs, made extra good with the addition of fried squid, chili, tuyo, and celery. Simply delicious. Do you find egg dishes boring? Try their fun take on their oyster called Oyster Joy and also Jollibee's Chicken Joy. From Cyrene De La Rosa of the ABS-CBN Unstack. Okay, next is Tuna Aburi at Three Dots. We only wish we are as lucky as Chefs Sean Matthew Lim, the young chef proprietor of Three Dots above Green Hills Mall. He said that this was his comfort bite at home. What makes this tuna aburi different is that my sumiso and sesame fertile, a tuili. This Japanese cracker adds a nutty crunch to the torched tuna, nice with a sriracha dip and wasabi for those who'd want a little heat in their dish. Sabi ni Chiefs de Vera. Next naman is a Hokkaido scallop at Benjarong X Potong Kulab or Benjarong and Potong Kulab. It's not every day at the world's best female chef comes to Manila to cook. Of the dishes, in the Manila calls, Bangkok answers, Chef Pichaya Pam Sun Tornimenangkich. What call it na Thailand? Ato to Thailand name ba to? O unsa? My God. Of the one Michelin-starred restaurant, Potong in Bangkok, didn't hold up any punches with his appetizer. With a spicy and red curry steak rich with Thai herbs and spices, it was an unconventional sauce for the buttery slices of Hokkaido scallop, best with a side of burrito to sop up and savor every last drop. Sabi ni Jeeves de Vera. Okay.
Next up is a chicken and egg at Calle at 9465. Underrated modern Filipino restaurant near Naiya Terminal 1, Calle at 9465, recently launched a new tasting menu called Kanlungan. Although new to the fine dining scene, their sister concept of Calle Nakpil has been a go-to for many because of their food trays and catering services. This season's theme is all about their reimagined take on Filipino sabaw dishes, transformed into 9 courses of comfort and memory. There's a version of munggo soup, bulalo, and sinigang. But the stand up for me is their arroz caldo inspired creation, where the chicken stuffed with aromatic rice, tofu, and a whole quail egg. This is a local version of a Japanese chicken gyoza, ultra comforting, sabi ni JC Calles Lo. Next is Unagi Fish and Chips Nabe at Makanai BGC. One of the most awaited opening this year is Chef George Mendez Makanai in BGC. Restaurant project that Mendez developed with his mentor, the late Chef Margarita Forrest. It was shared that the spirit of their shared kitchen history and mentorship is a central theme in Makanai's identity that's evident in some of the restaurant's pasta dishes. The restaurant mainly offers an elevated take on Japanese comfort food, especially Chef Mendez's own take on it. Featuring some very interesting combinations that my fellow modern fans will surely enjoy, like my current big favorite after 2 visits. The Unagi Fish and Chip Mix, Nabe, and Umami Bomb of a dish that presents Unagi Tempura over edged charan, or Japanese fried rice, that gets most of its flavor from the Unagi Tare and collagen, Tamagoyaki, Nori, Lotus, Rope Cheats, Katsubushi, and Ikura added to it. Those not into seafood can have the equally good Wagyu short rib truffle chapan instead. The restaurant only serves as a la carte menu with some dishes available in 2 sizes. Solo portions and good for sharing, sabi ni Cyrene De La Rosa. Next up is Samgyeopsal with Perilalip and Leek Salad at Huon by Kira. Kiwa Executive Chef Susan Tanate has been cooking Korean food for a long time. Her experience shows up in the little touches that make Kiwa's food stand out. Take their Samgyeopsal, which is cut bigger than the usual, such that when properly grilled, remain tender and still dripping with juices. Korean barbecue is usually served with iceberg and romaine lettuce to make their wraps. But it's the healthy, earthy, meaty perilla leaves for the wrap. And leek salad with chili that's supposed to be used as filling that make Kiwa Samgyeopsal different. Sabi ni Jukes the Bear. Is lamb chops at Bogo de Shao. Fogo de Shon, pronounced as Fogo de Shon, is a world-famous Brazilian churrasco or steakhouse concept known for its churrasco dining experience, where Brazilian cowboys or gaucho chefs grill a variety of meats on skewers and then carve them table-side. The first Fogo de Shon branch has just opened in Glorieta and everyone seems to be raving about its pikan hakot, prime top sirloin. I forget the prime name. Fogo signature cut. But fellow lamb lovers should definitely also try their lamb chops on the day. I checked out the restaurant. The lamb chops have even more flavor than the flavor. Pikan, sabi ni Cyrene De La Rosa. Okay, next is the Ensay
Estimada at Meris 2.0. Chefs Stefan Duhesmes and Arlo Gigoyos Metis finally reopened after an extended renovation. Now, serving a shorter on paper tasting menu that's still as seafood and vegetable forward as before. Staging a comeback and its new version of Pate's famous Ensaymada. Now sporting a softer, less caramelized exterior that's more like a brioche, than the former's more kogun aman like base. But fortunately for us, as delicious and like its predecessor, finished with lots of cheese, you need to go for the tasting menu to try it through. Sabi ni Cyrene De Rosa. And last but definitely not the least is a strawberry shortcake by 50 and Co. Bakery. So right in the time for the Christmas season, one of my favorite home-based bakers, Trisha De Rosario, rebranded and changed the name of her baking business from 50 Shades of Dough to 50 and Co. Bakery. This change also marks her baking operations move to a proper commissary within Makati, where she now has a bigger space to make more of the goodies she known for her, like her and Saipadas. Burnt butter, cereal polvoron, savories like empanadas and cakes. My old favorite is her coffee crunch cake, but one should also try her strawberry shortcake made with light layers of soft sponge, beautifully smoothed with a generous amount of sweetened, just right, light baked strawberry infused whipped cream, icing made with real cream. The cake is simply adorned with some slivers of fresh strawberries, lightly coated with a sweet balsamic vinegar glaze that provides just the right amount of tangy flour that balances the cake richness well. It's like a less sweet version of the iconic form smart strawberry shortcake, but less default benchmark for a good strawberry shortcake with a lighter and more moist sponge cake layers to Samini. Cyrene De La Rosa. So at the yara nating gaganapin nung September, this is all about. And my final thoughts say that September 2025, the troop won faith. Manila's dining scene is thriving in its playful era. Chefs are mixing nostalgia, bold flavors, and a little cheeky humor, giving us dishes that comfort but also surprise. Casual dining, more like casual iconic. Yun na pala, mga ka-squad!

0: flight attendants, prepare for takeoff, please.
1: Sit down, buckle up, and brace yourselves as you lift to the skies full of wonderful music and entertainment plus news and information you need to know. As Captain Clark is in full control of the cockpit, serving you information and entertainment needs only here on...

0: time to celebrate kulturang Pinoy. 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Anything and everything fun and Filipino. 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Ang Pinoy Kultura, because our culture is cool. 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Anything and everything fun and Filipino. Ito ang Pinoy Kultura.
1: Experts say this, journalists write it, and we promote it. Sadyang malikay ng Pinoy, yes? You hear that all the time. We merge dishes like sinigang na corned beef. We mash up songs for a laugh like Senorita by Shawn Mendes.
2: I love it when you call me Senorita. 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
1: Mayuko man sa akin by Rodel Davao. And there's the timeless practice of Pinoy parents naming their kids after their meshed names, like Jovelin or Benjamin. Pero ang isa pang mahilig ko tingtingin ng Pinoy ay language. Mga salitang Tagalog na minerge or completely inimbento.
3: Pauso.
1: Street words or slang. Made-up words or familiar words with made-up meanings. Only a Filipino would know. Like, praning, anyare. And some that have even made it to the Oxford English Dictionary. Like, bonga. Defined as flamboyant or excellent. Bahala na, balikbayan, high blood. Yep, they're in the Oxford English Dictionary. Look under Philippine English. Along with other Filipino coined words. The OED has an entire Philippine English piece on it. The first editions were plant or animal names like abaca and tamarao. Recent editions include kilig, pandesal, and traffic as an adjective, defined as marked by slow movement of vehicles or congested. Filipino lexicographer Danica Salazar says the Philippine sourced editions legitimize Philippine English as a variety in its own right. The words that got in did so from observed use online, in publications, and through linguistic studies. It'll be interesting to see what other Filipinized words make it next. What about Keri or Marites?
0: Yan ang Pinoy Kultura, because our culture is cool.
4: Papakinggan kahit saan, kahit kailan.
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4: Lumasaya? Moving to our next topic, which is all about deepfakes. Pero grabe na tayo mga AI-generated mga deepfakes. Lalo na sa mga scams, scammers, and even sa big scams. So, probably, ay sinasabi sa mga scams that unfortunately na nagdaghan sa itong panapa. So, let's moving on to our Down with Deepfakes. Ating mga kaskwad dyan. And according to the Inquirer lifestyle website, the advent of the artificial intelligence or AI has brought about significant with advancements in today's society, particularly with the way data can be produced and generated with a single click. Its impact on everyday life is undeniable, and it has increased productivity in certain industries and made vast fields of knowledge available within arm's reach. However, there is also a dark side to this emerging platform with overreaching consequences if left uncontrolled and unregulated, especially when used for an improper purpose. So one such disadvantage of artificial technology is

the proliferation of deepfakes, which according to Merriam-Webster Dictionary is an image of or recording that has been convincingly altered and manipulated to misrepresent someone as doing or saying something that was not actually done or said. Deepfakes are inherently deceptive, and since they appear to be hyper-realistic, it becomes impossible to tell if they are real or simply manufactured. This is especially so in the Philippine setting, where netizens are preferentially online and are susceptible to becoming victims of deepfakes. So what the law has to say about it? Well, there is no legal framework currently regulating AI in the Philippines. One may still be held criminally liable for producing and disseminating deepfakes under existing laws. So, Republic Act number 10175, also known as the Cybercrime Prevention Act of 2012, penalizes acts committed to computer systems which may contemplate the misuse of AI. The law penalizes cybercrime offenses, among which include cyber libel under Section 4C4, which may be committed when a deepfake is used to falsely depict a person in a defamatory way. The use of deepfakes may also give rise to a criminal charge for cyber sex and child pornography under 4C1 and 4C2, respectively, when the punishable acts are committed with the use of a computer system. While there is no legal framework currently regulating AI in the Philippines, one may still be held criminally liable for producing and disseminating deepfakes under existing laws. As a way to curb the use of the computers for harm, Section 6 of the Cybercrime Act specifically provides that all crimes are penalized under the revised penal code and special laws if committed by, through, and with the use of information and communication technologies. The offender shall be penalized with 1 degree higher than what is provided, which shows the state's propensity to penalize those weaponized technology for malicious purposes, including AI. Lawmakers are aware of the pitfalls of deepfakes and have proposed legislation to address its emerging use. Congress, through the House Committee on Information Communications Technology, is prioritizing legislation to curb AI-generated scams such as deepfakes. Aimed to promote the ethical and responsible use of AI, the proposed House Bill number 10567, known as the Deepfake Accountability and Transparency Act, imposes disclosure requirements on individuals seeking to use AI and proposes a penalty of 5 million pesos to any person who knowingly fails to do so. According to this proponent, the purpose of the law is to ensure transparency in the use of AI. While the extent of AI and what it can create has no limit, we must still be mindful on how and why we use this platform, always taking into consideration who stands to benefit and suffer as a result. This being said, it is our responsibility as human beings who are inherently good to use AI for a genuine purpose. So yan po ang ating topic, which is all about the deepfake scam. So we have something about the deepfake scam. Lalo na sa AI-generated, lalo na sa mga personalities. No? In my opinion, Tati Mago Squad, and we are talking about AI. Sabi naman AI, man ito yung gagawin ko. Base na lang ko yun, tinanong ko as a result that we could fake na dami tayong paraan dahil ang daming paraan para sa akin is what we call a something. Is it perfect or meron na sa ating mga kaubayan natin. So, we are something to using an AI. Niwala kami ng mga parents ko na AI-generated scams na halos spread sa ibang lugar na roaming around. Kung pag-generated ng AI, yun lang.
So yan po ang ating topic, which is all about the AI generated. Na ang tip. Okay.

0: Get ready to sizzle the serene with your favorite urban and dance beats. Only here on The Urban Flow. Dance tonight away with the coolest and the hippest urban and dance beats of yesterday and today. So party up like crazy every Saturday night on The Urban Flow. 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
2: Time to celebrate Kulturang Pinoy. Tradisyon, musika, sining, literatura, at iba pa. 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Ito ang Pinoy Kultura.
3: A blessing of safe voyage and a chance to cool off.
4: Pinagmamalaki ng ganta ang Antipolo, named after Tipolo or breadfruit.
3: Prolific in the area. The city prides itself as the pilgrimage capital of the Philippines. Two of its more popular attractions are the historical church of the Nuestra Señora de la Paz y Buen Viaje and its summer popular waterfalls, Ang Hinulugang Taktak. The Franciscan missionaries built the church in 1578 and the Jesuits administered it in 1591. Thousands traveled to pray to Our Lady of Peace and Good Voyage, brought in from Mexico in 1626 and enshrined in the cathedral. A favorite tradition is trekking to the shrine on Good Friday Eve and May 1st. Another tradition is having new cars blessed at the church. Many believe it will ensure the safety of the car and its passengers. OFWs also pray for success abroad.
4: Pagkatapos ng pagpapala sa misa ay ang inaabangan ng mga bata ang pagligo sa sikat na hinulugang taktak,
3: described playfully in its song. It was first opened in July 1952, became a national park in September 1990, and a protected landscape in November 2000. In 2002, it had to be rehabbed because of water pollution. In February 2020, Hinulugang Taktak reopened, together with unique recreational installations for wall climbing, hanging bridges, and a spider web platform. And don't forget, before you leave, ang pasalubo, sikat sa lugar ang suman at mangga. But you can also bring home antipolo in a jar, like cocoa jam, latik, kalamay, or adobong kasoy. So, no time to waste. Get into the culture, enjoy a blessing, and have some fun. Tayo na!
2: Yan, ang Pinoy Kultura, because our culture is cool. Time to celebrate Kulturang Pinoy. Tradisyon, musika, sining, literatura, at iba pa. Anything and everything fun and Filipino. Ito ang Pinoy Kultura.
5: Famously known as the lead female character in the epic 19th century narrative of Jose Rizal's Noli Me Tangere, ang Maria Clara ay isang traditional dress na ginagamit ng mga Filipina.
6: Touch Me Not may not just be the title translation of Jose Rizal's book. Pwede rin yan ang sinasabi niya sa kanyang pananamit, since the dress covers almost all of her person.
5: It surely does. Ang Maria Clara ay may apat na bahagi. The saya, which is a long dress. The tapis, which is a knee-long skirt. The camisa, which is a colorless camis. And the panuelo, which is a stiff scarf.
6: Paano kaya na pinatigas yung scarves na di siya nabaluktot sa hangin?
5: Sa pagplansya yan. Gumagamit ata sila ng starch para nakatindig yung scarf all day long. And although the design of the Maria Clara has transformed through the years, in the 20th century, ang Maria Clara ay nag-evolve na to a terno.
6: Terno, now that's what we mostly hear these days. That's the dress most, if not all, Miss Universe Philippines title holders wear during the nightgown segment in the global pageant.
7: Good evening, my name is Gloria Villa.
6: Those butterfly sleeves are really a fashion statement the whole fashion world can't help mention and admire.
5: Exactly. Kinapasikat nila yung humble pinya cloth natin, which is what most ternos are made of. And with the ever-changing times, mixed with silk and ibang materials na rin, giving the terno a modern twist na sumasama sa changing standards in fashion today. Although the Maria Clara style has changed through the years, yung imahe of the classic Maria Clara can still be seen in every terno produced.
6: Ang trahedya naman And if you've read Noli Matangere, which I assume we all have had in high school, unless you were so zoned out.
1: So zoned out.
6: Maria Clara and Crisóstomo Ibarra don't end up together. But that's for another Cultura.
5: It sure is. Now that's a quick look at Cultura, because our culture is cool.
2: Yan, ang Pinoy Cultura, because our culture is cool.
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ang ating monologue sa advocacy on mental health. Hindi ka nag-iisa. So let's move on to the topic, which is all about the World Mental Health Day. So, kanina na lang na na-postpone ang activity sa MSU-IIT dahil sa Lindol. And they're talking about perfect. So, sabi na tayo na so, pray for Davao. And nangyari yun kanina sa NU Davao na mental health symposium na biglang tahim, biglang tumigil dahil sa lindol. Okay. Let's move on to our next topic. According to the World Health Organization, good mental health is related to mental and psychological well-being. The World Health Organization's work to improve the mental health of individuals and society at large includes the promotion of mental well-being, the prevention of mental disorders, the protection of human rights, and the care of people affected by mental disorders. So, here are the 10 mental health facts. Una, mental disorders account for 10% of the global burden of disease and 21.1% of non-fatal disease burden. Number two, around 1 in 7 of the world's adolescents have a mental disorder. Third, globally, mental disorders account for 1 in 6 years lived with disability. Four, more than 700,000 people die by suicide every year, making it a significant public health issue. 5. 1 in 5 people will experience a mental disorder during their lifetime. Schizophrenia, bipolar disorder, and major depressive disorder are among the most disruptive mental health disorders. Women are more likely than men to experience mental health disorders or mental health problems, with 7 in every 10 women reporting such issues. Only 30% of people in the UK report living with high levels of good mental health. Number 9. Mental health issues can affect anyone, regardless of age, gender, or background. Early intervention and treatment can significantly improve outcomes for individuals with mental health disorders. So these facts highlight the importance of mental health awareness and the need for effective treatment and a support system. Good. Kung meron po tayong tulong at usap tungkol sa mental health, pwede po kayong tumawag sa National Center for Mental Health, Natasha Gulbuer Foundation Hope Line, and Dutch Crisis Line at sa Philippine Mental Health Association na nakaplasa yung mass grades kanina. As we said on our Facebook, posted on our official Facebook and YouTube channel of Squadron. Tandaan, your mental health matters. At sa patutulungan, kaya natin buuin ang isang mas manuwaing komunidad. Let's foster a culture of empathy and understanding. Okay. So, mga ka-squad natin, and bago tayo magtapos, and maraming salamat sa pagsama at pagkikinig ngayong gabi. At before I end this show, I would like to thank now, there will be a big announcement, mga ka-squad, Cloud Kada and Boundmates. Simula next week, mapapakinggan ang Kiam's Overthoughts sa EOR. I guess EOR or EOR2. So, abangan po yan, ha? So, mapapakinggan ang Kiam's Overthoughts, hindi lang sa Bound FM at Loud Radio, pati na rin sa... Grabe naman. Pati na rin sa Extreme Online Radio. 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
Wednesdays, 7 to 8 p.m. At pero bang kuyan, mag-live stream tayo ng live Tuesday and Thursday, 8 to 9 p.m. Pero na-stable na ang internet ko. Grabe. Panapagka na dyan na. Thank you sa ating internet provider natin. And thank you kami sa nung mag-stable na itong internet connection. Na we're all stable sa internet connection. Thank you, Lord, for the blessings para hindi tayo malag. Thank you, thank you. Grabe naman yun na. And okay. Pero may cooking sa ating segment na aside sa anong thoughts mo, may cooking sa inyo, may bagong segment natin inaabangan. Abangan po yan sa mga susunod pang episodes ng Kiam's Overthought. So, we're just cooking about a new segment. So, we're just finally, grabe tayo, we're cooking a new segment. Kaya, abangan po yan mga ka-squad, Cloudies and Baumates. And mamaya sa ating State of Affairs with Paolo Barcelon. Yeah, State of Affairs with Paolo Barcelon. Grabe tayo, sa State of Affairs. Yeah. Ang State of Affairs nagkasama si Paolo Barcelon. And we are just announcing my special guest tayo, which is my dalawang special guest, which is si veteran tech columnist and journalist Bob Reyes to discuss the fallout from the Discord ban and why is so much Discord over Discord. And of course, the political analyst Professor Dennis Coronacion of the UST Department of Political Science also joins us to discuss the implications of political issues from the Bangsamoro elections, the barangay and SK elections postponement, and the impeachment trial. So meron tayo. At isa pa, may special guest pa, may radio DJ ng FMR Manila na si DJ Alex Baltazar. So excited naman dyan ha? Abangan mamaya pagkatapos ng Animuses dito lang sa Bound FM. And of course, ang State of Affairs ay mapapakinggan sa Bound FM, Cloud Radio, and sa TMG Webcast. I think. Pati na rin sa Extreme Online Radio too. Okay. Mamaya po yan, 9 p.m. to 10:30 p.m. Okay. Grabe naman yun ang inaabangan ko. So let's go back to our throwback segment. At mga ka-squad, kung meron tayong masang Halloween, kwento, or gusto pang pag-usapan tungkol sa ating mga topics regarding sa mental health, huwag kalimutan mag-LSSC, like, share, subscribe, and comment. For more Squidlogs blogs and content, sundan kami sa Facebook, X, and YouTube at Squadlogs. That's Squadilogues. And for behind-the-scenes updates na ating mapagkwentuhan, follow us on Instagram and Threads at rm.adelis. At kung gusto nyo yung pakimagi ng ating vlogcast tulad ng SNL at The Chismisan Show, just send us a PM sa Facebook page. We'll be happy to have you to join the conversations. Okay! And that's it for Squaddy's Night Live Season 2 Episode 5, October 10, 2025. Kinikits tayo ulit next week, 7:30 p.m. Ako po ang iyong ka-squad, Rod Michael Adeline, saying, together, let's recreate with us and keep the faith every day we were free because God is good all the time and all the time God is good. God will make a way. Stay safe, be strong, and magkaroon tayo ng nagyari at nagyari dito. Stay safe, be strong, and dalay ko ng Diyos. Bye!

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0: Get ready to sizzle the Saturday night with your favorite urban and dance beats. 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
1: Ang abakada, sounds that make up Tagalog words, pagbikas at pagsulat ng mga titik o letra sa Tagalog, the basis for our national language. Steam it, Panahon TV, Tagalog Lang, Metro Scene, and Wiki dig into its evolution. Records start with the baybayin, the alphabet used by the early Filipinos in the 1600s. From the Tagalog root word baybay, meaning to spell, baybayin was apparently derived and influenced by Indic and Javanese scripts. There was also the alibata, Paul Rodriguez Versosa named that in 1914, was based on the Arabic alphabet from the Maguindanao Moros, but was modified when the Spanish came. The Spanish introduced the Latin and Spanish alphabet called abecedario, the original alphabet of the Catholicized Filipinos. You could say the Romanized version of baybayin. Then the Americans came and introduced the English language and its 26-letter alphabet. Because there was fear of losing the abecedario, the government ordered the adoption of a Tagalog-based national language. They also wanted a dictionary and grammar book. That's where writer and former Senator Lope K. Santos comes in. In 1939, he developed Ang Balarila ng Wikang Pambansa. Abakada became the national alphabet from 1940 to 1976. Noong 1976, ang Department of Education, Culture, and Sports ay nag-issue ng revised alphabet. Dinagdag ang mga letrang C, CH, F, J, L, Y, N, Y, Q, R, R, V, X, at Z. They called it enriched alphabet or pinagyamang alpabeto. More tweaks follow, and in 1987, the Filipino alphabet was published yet again with 28 letters. What you'd recognize is our modern alphabet. 26 letters from the Latin alphabet and the Spanish N or Ñ and NG or Nang.
0: Yan ang Pinoy kultura, because our culture is cool. Time to celebrate kulturang Pinoy. Tradisyon, musika, sining, literatura at iba pa. Anything and everything fun and Filipino. Ito ang Pinoy kultura.
2: A blessing of safe voyage and a chance to cool off.
3: Pinagmamalaki ng kanta ang Antipolo, named after tipolo or breadfruit, prolific in the area.
2: The city prides itself as the pilgrimage capital of the Philippines. Two of its more popular attractions are the historical church of the Nuestra Señora de la Paz y Buen Viaje and its summer popular waterfalls, ang Hinulugang Taktak. The Franciscan missionaries built the church in 1578 and the Jesuits administered it in 1591. Thousands traveled to pray to Our Lady of Peace and Good Voyage, brought in from Mexico in 1626 and enshrined in the cathedral. A favorite tradition is trekking to the shrine on Good Friday Eve and May 1st. Another tradition is having new cars blessed at the church. Many believe it will ensure the safety of the car and its passengers. OFWs also pray for success abroad.
3: Pagkatapos ng pagpapala sa misa ay ang inaabangan ng mga bata ang pagligo sa sikat na Hinulugang Taktak,
2: described playfully in its song. It was first opened in July 1952, became a national park in September 1990, and a protected landscape in November 2000. In 2002, it had to be rehabbed because of water pollution. In February 2020, Hinulugang Taktak reopened, together with unique recreational installations for wall climbing, hanging bridges, and a spider web platform. And don't forget, before you leave, ang pasalubong, sikat sa lugar ang suman at mangga. But you can also bring home antipolo in a jar, like coco jam, latik, kalamay, or adobong kasoy. So, no time to waste. Get into the culture, enjoy a blessing, and have some fun. Tayo na!
0: Yan ang Pinoy kultura, because our culture is cool.
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1: Hey, this is William Ryan III with 20, the Countdown Magazine, where we are spreading the gospel around the world through music, one countdown at a time. I hope you'll make plans to join me this weekend as we count down the top 20 songs in Christian music together. 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
8: Nowadays, to see something, all you need are a few keystrokes and you got it. 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Ang National Museum of Fine Arts ay matatagpuan sa siyudad ng Maynila. 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And of course, the treasured works of legendary artists like the Spolarium and the Parisian Life by Juan Luna, La Iglesia contra el Estado ni Felix Hidalgo, the Filipino struggles through history ni Botong Francisco, mga manok and farmers, both by Vicente Manansala, and so many more. 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
9: 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Yeah, you were dead, right?

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3: 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I was running from my brother and his friends. 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I was younger then. Take me back to when

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We're Limitless Music, Death the Lean For, and Entertain.

0: 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Also on CETV Philippines, Central Luzon Media Center, and ARS News Facebook pages. Our first look tonight is at the state of our policies. What was supposed to be a swift crackdown on cyber threats quickly turned into a public relations nightmare for our tech regulators. Last Wednesday, the DICT and the CICC ordered internet service providers to abruptly block Discord, a communications platform used by over 200 million people worldwide. The move was an attempt to force the company's hand in addressing online violence in schools, triggered by a recent shooting threat made by a 13-year-old student in Sultan Kudarat, or shooting incident in Sultan Kudarat. The ban lasted less than 24 hours. It was lifted after Discord executives agreed to cooperate with Philippine authorities. Child safety measures. But the real fallout happened online. Government officials issued a public apology, admitting they blocked the platform, assuming it was merely, quote, a gaming app, end of quote. This sparked widespread mockery from netizens and raised serious questions about the blind spots in our national cybersecurity strategy. Joining us tonight to unpack this is veteran technology columnist and journalist. Bob Reyes joining us live via monitoring. Gano po ka-concerning po yung Baba, no? Yung kawalan ng baseline technology or the lack of it whatsoever when it comes to writing our digital policies.
1: Hi, Paolo. Magandang gabi. Thank you for having me. Personally, I'm very concerned to a point that I find it very dangerous for our Indian government agencies to do such. Una is lumalabas sa state na sila na hindi nila alam talaga kung ano yung background ng Discord. And for them to ban temporarily a service that is used, akala nila pang gaming lang is I'm deeply concerned. So it's something that na looking for in the tech. Katawa-tawa. Pero yung mga nasa gumagamit, hindi sila matutuwa. Kasi in that doon nakabasa yung kanilang hanap buhay at nabi yung kanilang komunikasyon.
0: Siguro, Kuyang Bob, before I move on to the next question, briefly, can you describe to us ano po ba yung ibang use cases ng Discord? Kasi we're talking about gaming, we're talking about it being used for work. So in your so many years covering technology, what have you seen and observed as Discord use cases?
1: Okay, so kasi yan, marami akong kaibigan na wala sa Facebook. So kung gusto mo silang makausap in almost real time, most of them will be in Discord. So ako, hindi ako ma-Discord na tao. Kasi karamihan ng kausap ko is either nasa Viber, nasa Facebook Messenger, or nasa WhatsApp. Pero yung mga hardcore developers, yung mga gamers, and even businesses na hindi masyado nagre-rely sa mga social media, they use Discord. And to a point, we know for a fact, diba nakita natin yung mga photos, even our Philippine National Police is using it for communication. Ganun kahalaga yung platform na ito.
0: So when we're talking about the security of the platform, kasi syempre maayos yung tawag dito, maayos yung security measures niyan, maayos yung voice communications na meron dyan, bakit siya pinagkakatiwalaan ng gamers? Bakit siya pinagkakatiwalaan ng VAs? What are some of the features that makes Discord easy to use on both a professional and a personal means?
1: One, it's basically an open source type of platform. So, kahit na merong isang company na merong may-ari po, sila yung gumawa ng Discord, the community, yung users, sila pa rin yung nasusunod kung anong gusto nilang mangyari sa platform at kung paano nila gagamitin ito. So, hindi siya katulad ng mga commercially available na platform, especially social media. Kaya mas marami ang nagtitiwala na gamitin itong platform na ito. And from what I know, it's only a handful of countries globally ang nag-block sa Discord. And these countries, sila yung mga pinatanggungunuan ng mga authoritarian type of people.
0: Bakit siya binablock ng mga other countries or like ng other mga iba't ibang bansa, bakit siya binablock?
1: Okay, ang alam ko lang na nakablock ang Discord would be the likes of China, North Korea, Turkey, to some point, partially blocked sila, I think, sa UAE. It's because it's an open platform. Anyone can use it, and anyone can utilize the platform in any way that will serve them best. So, siguro natatakot sila na baka gamitin, nagamitin yung platform para ipromote ang safe democracy, because that's what an open web is. That's what an open internet is. Democratize everything. And ganoon siya. And from the start, kaya siguro natatakot yung ibang countries na, uy, baka pag ginamit ito ng mga citizenry natin, baka matuto sila po anong ibig sabihin ng demokrasya.
0: For those of you who are listening to us right now, medyo ina-adjust lang po natin yung ating audio setting. So we do apologize for the technical difficulties on that. It's just the first show. So we are still trying to figure that out. But I want to continue on, Boss Bob, ano? Yung DICT, they managed to force a massive global platform na para on a day's notice, they tried to use it as leverage for negotiation. Ang national nila, they just want to try and stop cybercrime from happening. Pero does the 24-hour block set a dangerous precedent for how the government might strong-arm tech companies moving forward?
1: Oh yes, ako, wait, if you saw my personal post, ang tanong ko agad, Marshall, yun ba? So inang dating sa akin, parang if you're trying to implement the law, if you want to bring someone to the table, blocking them, banning them temporarily is not the way to do it. Ang tanong natin dyan is,
0: pero bakit siya, parang ang bilis din kasi nung na-experience ko siya personally, medyo mabilis yung pagkakabahan ng platform. Ano yung ripple effect nito nung ganito kabilis na abrupt na mandate sa local ISP infrastructure natin? Because it took some time for ISPs to respond to it, and then nung blinak na, naglabasan yung mga 1-1-1-1-1-0-0-1. Shoutout nga pala sa kay LTG who actually helped me try to go past that Discord ban. So, naging dito lumabas yung pagiging madiskarte ng marami sa mga kababayan natin, Kuyang Bob.
1: Ako, dito sa bahay, hindi ko naramdaman na nakablock yung Discord. Bakit? Kasi I'm not using the default DNS provided by my ISPs. So we're using several ISPs at home. From the side of the ISP, yung internet service provider natin, medyo madugo yun. Hindi siya ganun kasimple. So kahit na ako nagbigay ng order ng DICT ng say 5 PM na i-block yung isang website, hindi kagad nila may implement yun. Ako from my side, from the tech community and being an advocate of free and open internet, ang question ko lang dyan is, dumaan ba sa due process yung pagbahan ng DICT sa Discord? Kasi nakakatakot yun. It will create a chilling effect and also a concerning effect sa mga gusto magnegosyo dito sa Pilipinas at yung mga nag-ooperate ng mga high-tech business like everything online. So, yun lang ang major concern ko doon na it's just a matter of an order, kaya nilang ipablock yung isang website. What more kung, di ba, parang baka mamaya, meron pa lang sabihin na laban sa gobyerno, papablock agad nila yung website na yun. So, to that effect, eto nga, milyones ang gumagamit ng Discord, napablock nila sa agad-agad.
2: So, Kuyang Bob, wala naman sigurong question na we are all against online violence, we're all against the radicalization of our youth online. And to that extent, personally, I support the DICT in terms of finding ways to stop cybercrime. Because to the credit of the DICT and the CICC, mabuti nga, may CICC tayo to try and address these types of crimes. But the backlash, I believe, is really widespread. Did you have to deal with one platform instead of dealing with the root causes of this problem, which is in reality in the last three shootings na nakikita natin, yun nga, access ng mga bata sa baril, which is very different from what's going on online. Siguro matanong na rin kita, Kuyang Bob, on that note, no? Bakit nauuso yung mga dark web na tinatawag for people like me who don't understand technology that much? Ano ba talaga ang ibig sabihin o ang definition ng dark web, and why are young people being radicalized or being exposed to these violent ideologies? Ano po ba yung nakakahatak sa kanila?
1: Okay, so explain na natin. Ano ba yung dark web na yan? Put it simple, ito yung part ng internet, ng web. So, yung web, part lang siya ng internet. Yung internet, marami yan. So, it can be email, it can be chat group, etc. So, yung web, yung nakikita natin na gumagamit tayo ng web browser. So, yun yung web. Kaya siya tinawag na dark web kasi ito yung parte ng web na hindi natin nakikita sa mga commonly used na search engines. So, pag gumamit ka ng, say, Google, gumamit ka ng Yahoo, gumamit ka ng DuckDuckGo, hindi mo siya masi-search. Kaya ang tawag sa nga, dark web. So, you need to have, you know where to go. You may need some specialized software to go there. And basically, parang nagpunta sa isang lugar na madilim na meron kang hahanapin at alam mo kung saan mo pupuntahan. 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And now, let's put it in a high-tech way. Na parang kahit sabihin ng mga magulang, teacher mo, na and even the government, you don't need to go to dark web. The more that this kids will go and search, how can we go to the dark web? Parang dati may nakita nga akong study na marami nagsasearch and even sa mga AI platforms. Tinatanong nila, how do I go to the dark web? Or how can I see the dark web? And yun, that's part. Pero kung sasabihin kasi nila na, let's say, Discord is like the cause for these kids to go violent, I will disagree. Discord is just a tool. May mga tao siguro na ginagamit yung platform para sa kasamaan, pero Discord as a tool, it's basically safe, it's generally good.
2: Mm-hmm. Siguro isa din sa mga dapat malaman ng tao, no? Why is it very important to really monitor yung mga online activity ng kanilang mga anak? Bakit importante na nababantayan nila? Or kung hindi man nila nababantayan, at least they give like advice on where to get or where to find help.
1: Part of parenting, we train our kids na you have to do this and avoid bad things, etc. Same thing when they go online. So tama, hindi natin sila mababantayan 24/7, pero there can be things that we can do to address para hindi sila mapariwara. One is communication. If you have constant communication, say, with your kids, you know what they're doing, you know kung sino yung mga kasama nila, sino yung mga kausap nila online, then that will be some sort of a safety net for us to be assured na hindi sila mapupunta sa mga masamang tao, hindi sila susunod or makikibarkada kahit online sa mga ganitong tao. 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
2: Siguro ano, Kuyang Bob, no, itanong ko na din, balikan natin yung regulation. We're all against regulate, or all for rather proper regulation. Pero kasi, how can you regulate if you're not properly involved?

age still works, eh. Diba? Because that's how so many of us try to bypass safety or like age restrictions. So paano ba dapat yung balance po natin between child safety and keeping vital lines of communication open for adults or organizations who use platforms like Discord para mas madali silang

0: pwedeng gumamit itong social media platform ito. Binansya for life. So she cannot use that platform until now. Maybe siguro pagdating niya ng 16 or 18, maybe. So ako naniniwala ko na yung mga platforms itself, they self-regulate. They can put they implement safe nets, cybersecurity, and all of these things para sa ikabubuti ng kanilang mga users. 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So, ang isang sigurong kailangan gawin ng gobyerno, especially ng DICT, is to be transparent on how they address these concerns. Hindi yung magpapalabas lang sila ng press release and so on and so forth. And after that, they will ban platforms. And para at least medyo matakot daw yung mga platform na, oh, we can do this and we can do that. No, that for me is not the right thing to do.
1: Which brings me to the question, Kuyang Bob, no? What does this send to tech companies, to unicorns, to tech startups, whether it's local or international? What message does this send to these tech companies who want to open up access to the Philippines? Because if we're talking about access, if you fail once and we block you, I mean, does that send an alarming signal of towards entry? Or is it like something bad? Is it something that should be remedied ASAP?
0: Okay, so balik tayo doon. Bakit sila binan? Ang kumalat, di ba, na balita is they are compelled to set up their office locally within 24 hours. Which for me is like, that's next to impossible. Yung pagkuha mo nga lang ng barangay clearance, baka matapos yung buong araw mo, wala ka pang barangay clearance for you to set up an office. So kung yun ang requirement nila, baka matuloy nang hindi mag-set up na opisina yung ibang high-tech companies. 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So, bakit tayo pupunta dyan? So, ako, I keep on telling friends, don't be surprised if one day, pagising mo, wala na tayong Facebook. Baka mamaya, di ba? You know, Mark Zuckerberg, baka sabihin niya, ganyan pala sa Pilipinas. So, let's pull the plug. Let's get out of the Philippines and block all accounts coming from the Philippines. Let's not give them access. So, baka ganun, mangyari.
1: And that is actually pretty scary, just thinking about it. But, you know, I'm down to my last question. Siguro moving forward, how important is it for tech experts, gaya mo, ni Yusek Jeffrey D, former Yusek Jeffrey D, Kuyang Art Samaniego, just to mention a few. How important is it that relevant voices in the tech industry are actually part of crafting these policies? Kasi mukhang nagiging knee-jerk yung reaction, diba? Like, it's a immediate response in terms of, okay, we need to do something, but in the process, may mahahamper. So how important is it that government integrate very well-known, very recognized tech people to really be part of the DICT or whatever technology bodies there are in our country?
0: Okay, so hindi lang siguro yung mga tech expert. I don't consider myself a tech expert. Siguro pati yung mga nasa civil society, pati yung mga end user, ordinary people, what they can do is, if they will be open, if they will be transparent, they can call on kahit online or virtual na parang town hall for people to say what they can, what are their inputs, or they can set up an online form. Pwede kang maglagay ng suggestions. The National Privacy Commission did that nung ginagawa yung IRR ng ating privacy law. So maybe when they are proposing new laws to be crafted, kunin nila yung inputs ng mga tao ng buong Pilipinas. Ano bang gusto nyo mangyari para makonsider natin? And that's the way to do it. Other countries like Germany, that's how they craft their laws. They have online forms for everyone to say or voice out their inputs and consider siya ng mga lawmakers at ng mga policymakers.
1: Really good discussion on technology.

0: I hope it hindi itong huli, and so thankful I got to have my definition of a tech expert on the other end of the line. Thanks for joining us tonight, Kuyang Bob.
1: Maraming salamat din. So ulitin.
0: That was Bob Reyes, technology columnist and journalist. Still to come, we speak with Professor Dennis Corazon on the state of Philippine politics. State of Affairs. We'll be right back.

0: Khadana, Al Sayar, Al Sorpresa, Al Viaje Patungo, Far Express, Abanga.
1: Locked is absolutely not a good idea.
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3: 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Ika nga.
4: 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Like, why?
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9: 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At ito po ang salita ng mansanas.
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0: Welcome back to State of Affairs. I'm Paolo Barcelon. It has been a whirlwind week in Philippine politics, where courtroom drama and shifting election calendars are redrawing the battle lines of our democracy. In the Senate, the impeachment trial of Vice President Sara Duterte reached a boiling point. Just this week, Davao City Mayor Sebastian Duterte was declared a hostile witness following a tense standoff over his sister's alleged undeclared wealth. A move that intensifies the high-stakes scrutiny on the once untouchable political dynasty. Meanwhile, our electoral timeline is undergoing its own upheaval. Just weeks after the historic Bangsamoro parliamentary elections finally pushed through this mid-September, Malacanang pulled the brakes on the grassroots level. President Marcos just signed a law once again postponing the barangay and SK elections, moving them from next month all the way to November 2028. Between a gripping impeachment trial, delayed barangay polls, and the shifting dynamics in the Bangsamoro region, what do these moving pieces mean for the overall balance of power? Joining us tonight to make sense of it all is political analyst Professor Dennis Coronacion. Let's listen in.
1: Right. Joining us on the program now is Department of Political Science Chair from the University of Santo Tomas, Professor Dennis Coronacion. Prof. Dennis, nice to talk to you after so long. Ang dami natin kailangan i-unpack, so many things to talk about. Let's start off with the recent appearance of the sibling of the Vice President, si Mayor Buster Duterte. Many are supporting the Mayor's remarks. Many are saying masyado yata siyang overkill at hindi niya alam yung dealings ng kanyang kapatid. From a general perspective, Prof. Dennis, what is the motive behind itong paglabas ni Mayor Baste doon sa impeachment trial ng kanyang kapatid? Did it harm or did it help the case of his sister?
2: Actually, no. From my perspective, marami akong motives na nakikita. It's a combination of legal, political, first of all, nakikita ko is sa political, ano? Kasi based on what I have read so far on social media, yung mga comments, yung mga posts, parang they are comparing Mayor Baste to his father, the former president. Meron daw resemblance sa pananalita, sa image. So clearly, this is yung appearance niya is part of his political strategy. Oo, to be kasi ang sinasabi, meron na usap-usapan before na yung inumpisa na yung impeachment trial against the Vice President, kung sakali raw maliligwak si Vice President Sara dito sa impeachment trial, there should be another member of the Duterte family who will succeed. And kinukumpara nila yung between the two siblings, yung dalawang lalaki, no, si Congressman Pulong at saka si Mayor Baste. Sabi ganun, para mas preferred nila si Mayor Baste over Congressman Pulong. 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So yun ang nakikita ko, no. It's his way of his introducing himself to national politics and then to siguro buhayin yung buhayin yung dugo ng mga DDS, yung mga Duterte supporters, kasi yung matagal na pagkawala sa public appearance in the public eye ni former Vice President, siguro nakakapanghina para sa mga Duterte supporters. So that's one. Yung pangalawa naman is legal. Of course, it's very obvious. Andun siya to defend and to cover up for his sister. So, dininay niya that yung GenCorp, kumbaga man in effect, dininay niya yung GenCorp has something to do with his sister. Kasi sabi niya, had I known na sa sister ko yan, o involved yan yung sister ko in terms of ownership, I would not have approved the contracts, multiple contracts that GenCorp has with the city government of Davao. Pinagtanggol niya yung kapatid niya doon. 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And then second, pinagtanggol niya rin kanya sarili. 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So, parang lumalabas, hindi niya lahat alam. Yung mga contracts signed with the GenCorp.
1: Pero Prof. Bernice, from the point of view of a local chief executive, maaring totoo na hindi alam ni Mayor Bastel yung lahat ng kontratang dumadaan sa kanya. Pero how important is it for local chief executives or anyone who wants to run an LGU in particular na you have to be abreast, no? You have to be abreast of contracts that are entering and contracts that you're signing, especially with knowing the fact na, let's take Mayor Bastel's word for what it is, na hindi niya alam na andun pala yung kapatid niya. 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
2: Well, it's important ano, kasi lahat ng mga contracts na yan na dapat sana pinipirmahan niya ay mayroong kung magkaroon ng pagkakamali ay mayroong legal consequences. 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Pero hindi mo naman pwedeng i-delegate yung liability. So liable ka pa rin. Kung sakasakali magkaroon ng investigation tapos napatunayan na meron kang negligence o yung oversight function mo ay hindi mo nagawa, then most likely under the laws, liable ka. So hindi mo maililigtas yung sarili mo.
1: Which opens up the question, Prof. Dennis. Impeachment has, in our history, has an history of either raising someone's profile or bringing it down. For both VP Sara and Mayor Bastel, will the succeeding hearings, marathon hearings na focus dun sa AMLAP, can this be the tipping point na inaantay ng taong bayan? Because right now people are thinking, oh, it's the grave threat. Oh, it's the contracts na inaward sa kapatid. Can the AMLAP be the smoking gun, so to speak, na inaabangan ng taong bayan? And or could it be the deciding factor, especially as the Senate sitting as an impeachment court is allotting, 15 trial days or so? October 1 to 15 rather, I mean, yun yung focus ng trial. To some extent na the trial on Thursday was cancelled, the trial on Friday was cancelled to give way for the defense to review the voluminous amount of documents. So, Prof. Dennis, ito na ba yung aabangan nating smoking gun? Kasi syempre, ang taumbayan from the perspective of the ordinaryong manonood, ay naabangan nila eh. Nasa na ba yung climax ng serye na to?
2: Well, it has that potential, ano? But it depends on how the prosecution panel is going to play this one. Kasi maraming beses na natin narinig, ano, sa prosecution panel that itong witness na to, itong mga documents na to, itong article na to will be the smoking gun. Kaya nga lang yung their ability to connect the dots. Ambawa, ito yung premise, then this premise leads to this conclusion substantiated by the evidence. So far, doon sa parte na yun, medyo nakukulangan eh. Oo, like this one, itong ongoing, andyan yung tungkol sa barel, yung dami ng barel, yeah. Andyan si Mayor Baste. So far, these are pieces of the puzzle. Pero, okay, ito yung mga dots that have yet to be connected. So sa, so far sa with regard to Article 2, hindi pa ma-translate ito ng prosecution panel into a smoking gun. Oo, puro ano na lang eh, parang let's just leave it to the imagination of the people or to the senator judges. Ang tawag yata ng mga abogado doon puro circumstantial. Oo, pero yung things that can leak the, that can link the vice president to those evidence and clearly show na siya nga talagang gumawa ng kasalanan na yan. So far, wala pa. Oo. Pero kung optics at optics lang, public perception lang pinag-uusapan natin, pwedeng sabihin na nakaka-damage doon kay Vice President. Oo. Pero ang kinakailangan kasi for a conviction to happen in any of those articles, talagang ano, yung evidence clearly linked to the allegations. Oo, sa ganung bagay parang ano eh, mahirap pa sabihin. Oo. If our senator judges will be objective about it, tingin ko baka hindi pa makumbinse yung mga senator judges. Pero syempre, alam naman natin na may bahid politika ito. Somehow this most of our senator judges are going to decide based on their political affiliation.
1: Yes, so, impeachment has always been a political numbers game, problem.
2: That's right. O, kaya kahit halimbawa sabihin natin na anemic yung mga ebidensya, hindi very clear na na-connect yung dots, eh baka magkaroon pa rin ng conviction. O, why conviction? Kasi nawala na yung ano eh, nawala na yung ito, what do you call this, yung legal obstacle, constitutional obstacle, yung threshold vote. So, kumbaga man, it's just a matter of time before we hear the senator judges, most of them saying that we're convicting the vice president.
1: So which now goes back to the entire Duterte saga. Of course, the defense will have their own time. They will have their own time to present their own witnesses. Even if, let's say, the burden of the proof is not the prosecution. So siguro, Prof. Benis, just to balance things out, if I was the defense team, should I be a little bit more pandering to, let's say, yung ginagawa ng prosecution ngayon, iba, minsan na-admonish na ng korte, as was the case with Attorney Tolosa, di ba? Na medyo nasa napagsasabihan siya. Kasi we've yet to see the defense really be a little bit more vocal. It's always been they let the optics speak for themselves or like the conduct of the trial speak for themselves. Let's put ourselves in the frame of mind of the Duterte supporters. Kung DDS ka, mas dapat bang mag-expect sila from the defense in these marathon hearings na, uy, baka naman pwedeng, ano, may marinig kami from the defense side on how we're going to counter this? Or is the appearance of Baste in the trial enough to re-galvanize the base? As we also, nung dumating si, o nung nagpakita for the first time si former President Duterte in the ICC, many were like, wow, nasyakang taong bayan.
2: Well, definitely for the DDS supporters, ano, yung mga Duterte supporters, yung appearance ni ano ni Mayor Baste during the impeachment trial, somehow they felt victorious, ano. And kung titingnan mo yung mga social media posts, comments, parang they were jubilant. Oo, parang naka-score sila sa isang legal battle. Ano? Although alam naman natin matagal pa, malayo pa. Pero yung mere appearance na yon for them was, kumbaga man, became a source of energy. Kasi nga, ano kasi ito eh, article, ano? Yung taga-NBI, yung NBI agent was presented as a witness. I think naka-score doon ng defense panel. Oo, napahiya nila yung ano, yung witness no ano, na discredit nila yung NBI agent. Tapos after that medyo padalang na ng padalang kasi na control na ng prosecution panel. yung kanilang ano yung pagpepresent. But defense, you know, the defense panel will have its turn. And tingnan natin kung sila naman yung makapagdala, makapagbigay ng buhay o kailang buhayin yung mga Duterte supporters. Mm-hmm. In fairness to them, kasi hindi pa naman nila ano to eh, panahon. O, darating yung panahon nila.
1: But on the flip side, siguro, last for the impeachment saga, what should the prosecution do now? Like, dapat ba silang mag-hunker down in a room and get their ducks together and focus on these possibly criminally incriminating evidence? Kasi, as we remember during the trial of CJ Corona, it was the Sal-N. It was the Sal-N that ousted him from power. So, if I were the prosecution, siguro, and just to ask your frame of mind about this, what should the prosecution do this time around na magmamarathon hearing?
2: Well, I think tama naman yung ano eh. Kasi so far, if kung meron man silang success, yung laying down the groundwork, legally speaking ah. Because this is what I always hear from the legal experts. Magaling ang prosecution panel, especially when it comes to laying down the groundwork. Kaya nga lang, sometimes they fall short. Hanggang doon na lamang eh. Yung bang concluding part, hindi nila may deliver na maayos. Oh, yun ang observation ng mga legal experts. So, if there's anything that the prosecution panel should improve on, tingin ko yung part na yun, ano, na parang lumalabas kasi, yun nga, kagaya sinabi ko kanina, dahil bitin, kumbaga man walang endgame for every article, parang hayaan na lang natin yung publiko na mag-conclude based on the evidence that we presented. Mm-hmm. So, it should not be that way.
1: Mm-hmm. Mm-hmm. Prof. Dennis, there's this looming cloud of, ano pala, sorry to burst your bubble, pero I wanted to ask you this. I heard an interview on the radio pretty recently. I think the interview yata ng isang station si Attorney Paolo Tamase, said, I think it was DZMN, sabi niya, parang resignation of the vice president isn't something that can possibly totally absolve her of criminal or possible liability. In a hypothetical setting, Prof. Dennis, mag-resign si VP Sara before the conclusion of the trial, will this expunge her criminal or possible administrative liability, or should the Senate continue nadinggin ito just so katulad nung nangyari sa Amerika na si US President Donald Trump got impeached a few days before his term expired?
2: All right, 2 points, ano? Yung criminal and administrative liabilities ni Vice President cannot be tried in the impeachment trial.
1: Yes.
2: There should be separate cases outside the impeachment trial. So, yung criminal, that falls within the
1: ombudsman
2: competence of the regular courts, so even ombudsman. So, mga regular courts yan in ombudsman. Pero yung impeachment trial, ang tanong ko kasi sa mga ganyang sagot is, ano ba ang goal ng impeachment trial? If the impeachable official gets convicted, ano ang kanyang penalty or punishment?
1: Perpetually banned from holding public office or disqualified.
2: Removal from public office, ano? Simply put. Paano mo i-remove ang isang tao na nag-resign na? Diba? Unless, of course, you're going to continue the impeachment trial in order to use the evidence, yung mga ipapresent evidence for the administrative cases and criminal cases. Pero other than that, what's the point of continuing an impeachment trial when the impeachable official has already resigned? Nag-resign na siya. Kung na-found mo siyang guilty, i-remove mo pa rin ba siya sa public office, sa kanyang opisina, sa kanyang pwesto? Oo. So, isn't that, kumbaga man, moot and academic?
1: Mm-hmm. Okay. Let's move on, Prof. Dennis, to two other elections that we're closely monitoring. Unahin po natin yung the elections in the Bangsamoro. Alam naman natin na for the longest time, this has been delayed at finally natuloy na. What's the expectation now from the Bangsamoro leaders? Because they fought so hard to get this ability to actually reign over the Bangsamoro. Ngayon na napagkatiwalaan po sila to lead the autonomous region, but not without, of course, there had been incidents of violence during the polls. Nakita natin kung ano yung mga nangyari. What does this say about the implementation of the Bangsamoro Organic Law and their capability as a government? Is it too early to tell, or did the transition periods from the late 2010s up until 2026, had it been enough for the Bangsamoro leaders to actually have that sense of political maturity?
2: Actually, yung based on the peace agreement that MILF signed with the government, the transition is going to take place in two stages. Oo. First, yung transition stage, which means there would be activities, there would be a lot of things that would be done that would prepare the Bangsamoro leadership for the eventual turning over of, kumbaga man yung permanent na, which is the setting up of the autonomous region. So, andito na tayo sa second stage. We're done with the first stage. Ngayon, it's a turning point in the sense that sabi mo nga, patuloy na pinagkakatiwala, not just the Philippine government, but also the residents of BARM, yung mga constituents nila, yung leadership sa MILF. Now, ang problema is that recently, na ang lumalabas, nagkaroon ng split, dalawa na ang factions ngayon within the MILF. So this is, itong ganitong klaseng political development within the MILF is definitely going to have an impact on the BARM, on how BARM is going to be governed. 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And almost equal yung number of seats that they have gained. Ang tanong dyan is that how are they going to form the majority? Also, kukuha pa sila doon sa yung mga sahanay ng mga traditional politicians. Diba? Based on the history of BARM, hindi maganda kapag kapag napapasali sa governance ng BARM yung mga traditional politicians. And we have a lot of examples. Oo. So, sayang kasi kasi I've been a student of ARMM and BARM politics for a very long time. In fact, yan ang master's thesis ko and the dissertation. Yung MNLF, when it took the helm of the ARMM pa noon, leadership, hindi maganda.
1: I think, Prof. Dennis, ito yung panahon ni then Governor Misuari, right?
2: That's right.
1: Misuari and yung sumunod sa kanya, if I'm not mistaken, right?
2: Yeah, I was expecting a lot when he was at the helm of the regional government. I thought lahat ng mga ideals pinaglaban nila for several years marirealize na nila, kasi imagine revolutionary yung leader tapos siya pa yung governor. So I thought that he would be idealistic and that he would be able to transform the region. Kaso hindi, naging trapo siya. Siya yung na-transform from a revolutionary leader naging trapo. Now I'm afraid that this
1: and
2: is
1: remember siguro happen. Sir, remember Prof. Dennis yung 2013 Zamboanga siege where he was implicated as the one of the prime suspects, if I'm not mistaken.
2: That's right. He did that because he was very frustrated already. Na marginalized siya sa arm politics regional yung ARMM politics. So na outcast siya, hindi siya pinapansin. It was the other faction of the MNLF, yung leader noon, I think that was Paruk Hussin, who took over and who had dominated the regional the autonomous region. Oo. Ngayon ang kinakatakot ko with the presence of two factions within the MILF, kinakatakot ko baka mangyari yung nakaraan. History might repeat itself. Deja vu. Oo.
1: Siguro, Prof. Dennis, what could be done on the sides of the MILF? Kasi nakita naman natin, sobrang sinusuyo sila in a similar manner to, let's say, Kingdom of Jesus Christ Apollo Kimboloy, Iglesia ni Cristo, sinusuyo sila because politicians know they have an access to a voter base that is rich, which is in essence Mindanao, and it's been the tactical key to victory in the last two presidential elections that we've seen, both in the election of Rodrigo Duterte and the election of Bongbong Marcos, or the unity as a whole. So siguro, sir, ano ba yung dapat gawin itong parehong paksyo na to para hindi sila ma-brand as same-same but diff, in the words of a lot of millennials? Same, pare-pareho lang, but it's like a different flavor of politics.
2: Well, sasabihin ko sana yung cliche na ano, no, that they should unify. Pero I think because of the power politics behind it, in the split within the MILF, I think this point is already hard to reconcile these two factions. Unless they will have a common enemy. Tama ka dun, ano, in pointing out that BARM can has been a... or can deliver votes for the national politicians. Kasi yung BARM alone, I think it consists of 2 million voters. Oo. Tapos yung buong Mindanao, as you were saying, based on the latest COMELEC data, that's between 14 to 16 million votes.
1: Enough to elect one senator yan, sir.
2: Oh, a case in point, Senator Amy Marcos. Oh, before she switched to the other side, delikado siya. Now when she switched to the to her brother's opponent, aba, bigla siya nang pumasok sa Magic 12. Although nasa tail end siya. Oh, so see how important the Mindanao vote has become. Dati ano yan eh, political backwater ba tawag doon? Oo, na parang naalala mo Hello Garcia.
1: Oh yes.
2: Kailangan ng mga
1: Virgilio Barceliano, the election commissioner, meron bang 1M dyan and stuff like that.
2: Yes. But the Mindanao vote, Mindanao voters are not like that anymore. We owe it to the former president. If there's anything positive that he had done in Mindanao politics, he was able to unify I don't know how he was able to do that, pero hindi na nabibili yung Mindanao votes eh. In fact, namomobilize na sila on what? On the basis of regionalism, on the basis of yung linguistic affinity. Pag sinabi mo mga Bisaya yung nasa Mindanao at may Bisayan candidate, nako, iboboto nila yun. 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That was before, pero ngayon talagang you can mobilize any regional leader can mobilize yung Mindanao vote.
1: And briefly, siguro lastly, sir, the suspension of the barangay and Sangguniang Kabataan elections to 2028. Maraming naghahangad na sana maipasa yung magtuloy yung halalan. It didn't happen, as we all know it. The president signed that bill into law. Siguro, Prof. Dennis, panahon na ba to re-examine really what the role of the barangays are in terms of local governance, as we all know na these are the keys to victory. Ito na naman tayo, Prof. Dennis, sa mga keys to victory natin. Eh, kanina, Mindanao. Now we're talking about barangays. Should national government start redefining the roles of barangays, how they are performing in terms of being force multipliers for the national government, instead of hatak ni mayor, hatak ni governor, hatak ni vice, hatak ni konsehal, or kung sino man?
2: Actually, very clear naman, kasi we have the local government code, and based on that law, the roles of the barangay are very clear. Kung meron man nagre-redefine ng role sa mga barangay, yun yung national government or the national leadership. Kasi whenever they deemed it fit or useful, ipopospone nila yung elections. Oo. For this case alone, ako medyo pessimistic na and cynical na ako sa mga ganyang mga postponements. Given the fact na malapit na yung upcoming 2028 elections, tingin ko hindi yung redefinition of redefining the roles of the barangays. Kung hindi, making these barangays serve the political agenda of the administration. But alam mo naman, yung kagaya ng point na sinabi mo, parang gagawin silang, tingin ko I might be mistaken. Baka pwede silang gawing makinarya ng administration para mas manalo, masuportahan yung mga administration candidates. Oo. So, yun ang nakikita ko eh. Kumbaga man, kasi kapag magkakaroon ng eleksyon, bagong set of barangay officials, not enough time para, you know, to establish rapport with this new set of barangay officials, sayang, baka mawala yung opportunity ng administration na papanalunin yung mga candidates ito with the help of the barangay officials.
1: So it's really more of a tactical purpose than a true purpose of saying it's not ready.
2: I think just yung not ready or yung budget, there are so many reasons mentioned, ano, budget, makakatipid sa budget, not ready. These are all pretext for an underlying reason, for a scheme, for a deeper motive.
1: And that motive siguro, Prof. Dennis, ay malalaman natin sa mga susunod na buwan at linggo. Always appreciate you joining me for whatever conversation that is. So happy I got you to be one of the first guests for State of Affairs, Prof. Dennis.
2: Well, of course, it's a pleasure to be your first guest in your podcast. Ano? And congratulations, by the way.
1: Maraming salamat po. That was Professor Dennis Corazon, political analyst and the chair of the UST Department of Political Science.
0: Still to come, part one of my exclusive interview with one and only DJ Alex Baltazar. This is State of Affairs. Stay with us.

0: pahaginda sa 3 taong paghatid ng tawa at saya sa May Tulugan kasama si Master Gio at ang Meraki SMP. Join the SMP via the server IP merakimc.fun for Java users or via port number 19132 for Bedrock users. You can also join via the alternative IP 185.207.166.237.
1: The views and opinions of the host and guests in this show does not entirely represent the views and opinions of Smile Media Group, Sun Novo Media, and its shareholders. Furthermore, the views, opinions, and insinuations made by the hosts or guests do not reflect those of the show, the management, and the network.
2: Sa bawat tugtugan, musika at kasiyahan, kasama mo kami lahat. 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

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Tiger Woods and Jesse James equals Pitbull all night long. 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
1: Hey, this is William Ryan III with 20, the Countdown Magazine, where we are spreading the gospel around the world through music, one countdown at a time. I hope you'll make plans to join me this weekend as we count down the top 20 songs in Christian music together. 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

on an island with the ocean color stuck in your iris. 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
1: Sa bawat tugtugan, musika at kasiyahan, kasama mo kaming lahat. Sa kahit anong problema at kahirapan, we'll make it splash with happiness. This is where everyone belongs, where the music is above the clouds.